Another 0-2. A little high on the fastball. Next home game for Evansville is next Tuesday against the Joliet Slammers. It's a four-game series because there's a doubleheader on Wednesday. Curveball just misses outside, and it's 2-2. While the crowd doesn't think that was a good call, the data that we have up here in the box says that was actually a really good call from Ty Unthink. 2-2. That will miss a little low, and it's ball three. Good at bat here for LeGrande, 0-2 to 3-2 after fouling off a couple of pitches. He's battling here with Colby Morse. Payoff to LeGrande. That will miss for ball four. Oh, what an at bat for LeGrande as he ends up taking the walk. First walk issued by Morse. And definitely well earned from LeGrande. He'll take his base. One on, two out. So in McElfatrick. Heads to the dish for his first at-bat of the day. 1-for-4 yesterday. Drove in that go-ahead run in the ninth inning with his only hit. So back to first is not in time. Mentioned that LeGrande is prone to the stolen base. 27-for-40 with St. John's this year. Last year he went 33-for-40. And then with Wabash in 2024, he went 43-for-49. First pitch. Will hit the zone for strike one. Good paint job for Colby Morris as that one hits the top half. McElfatrick now to start his professional career. 3-for-22 in his first five games. 0-1. That's a fly ball into right field. Running after it is Lynn Scott, and he'll make the catch. Running into the Frontier League sign for out number three. So, walk to LeGrande, but another scoreless frame from Morris. 9 straight for him. As we'll head to the bottom of the second, 1-0 Otters on the Otters Digital Network.

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Founded in 1978, J.E. Sheckle is the Tri-State's premier residential, commercial, industrial service and construction company. Otters have a 1-0 lead as Barrett is out for the second inning here. Gave up the RBI single to Marcos Gonzalez that ended up scoring Amani Jones from second base. And it'll be Quitzer, Linscott, and Salvaggio, the bottom three in the order, to lead off in the second inning. Now, Quitzer came onto this team and immediately mentioned the fact that he was looking for Indy ball hit number 700. He got that hit yesterday. He went 2 for 5. He's at 701 now. He only needed one. He ended up getting two, and now he's 2 for 7 in his first two games in an Otters uniform as he'll take the first pitch for ball one a little outside. Fouled away, and it's 1-1. Quitzer from Buffalo. He went to the University of Buffalo from 2014 to 2017. Mentioned since then he's had a lot of professional baseball experience, 11 different leagues, as well as playing for Team Spain in the World Baseball Classic qualifiers for a couple seasons. 1-2 to Quitzer, as he'll take his time out. Quitzer told me the reason that he played for Team Spain is that his grandmother was born in Spain. His mother has dual citizenship of Spain, and he's looking for it too, as that one's into center field for a base hit. And Quitzer has a leadoff single in the bottom of the second inning. That one just gets past the dive of Mackle Fatrick into right center field. And now Sam Linscott. Opportunity to advance a runner, maybe bring him in. He unfortunately ended his 11-game hitting streak yesterday. He went 0-for-5, but still hitting at a 328. Sorry, it was a 12-game hitting streak between June 12th and June 28th. It's his highest hitting streak total this season. He has an 8, he has a 9, and a 12. Oh, one from Barrett is called a strike, and it's 0-2. Fastball right down the middle for Barrett. Well, Linscott, though, did have a 3-for-5 with 2 runs driven in the first game of the series. 0-2 pitch. Grounder over to second base. Mackle Fatrick will throw to second for one. On to first, not in time. As Linscott will trade places with Quitzer, he'll reach on the fielder's choice. So Mackle Fatrick goes to second base, gets the leadoff out there, and the lead runner out as Linscott makes it to first. He's 11 for 14 on stolen bases, so definitely the faster of the two in terms of him and Quitzer. Salvaggio up for the first time today. Great read from Linscott. He was halfway to second base before Barrett even threw the pitch, and he'll easily take second base. Number 12 on the year, 12 for 15. And now he's in scoring position with one out. Salvaggio took strike one. DJ 0 for 2 with 2 walks yesterday. Barrett. Couple looks back to second base. Now kicks and fires. It's low in the dirt. Another good snag from Agresti. Well, Agresti now the only catcher listed on the roster after Jimmy Keenan's contract was purchased by the Twins. It didn't take a lot of games with the Boulders for him to get his contract purchased, but now Agresti, the only catcher listed, but not the only catcher that can play. We saw Schroeder catch yesterday, but now he's in left field today. The foul ball, it makes it 1-1. Well, talking about Keenan, though,
He ended up finishing his season here with New York. Only 7 games played. He hit .250. Had 4 walks, 13 strikeouts, hit a homer, drove in 5 runs. Fouled back off the netting, and it's 1-2. DiVaggio not in the best against the East Division this season. 1-for-12, 4 walks, 5 strikeouts. Only hit was back on Tuesday. 1-2 from Barrett. Swing. Grounder back to first. Barrett will flip to Hess, and that is out number 2. That was a very interesting hit. I think it went off the end of the bat. Didn't sound like it hit the barrel, at least. The 1-3 will be out number 2. Lynn Scott on second base with 2 outs. Now for the top of the lineup in John Ponder. Our Edward Jones leadoff batter. Ponder runners in scoring position hitting .476. First pitch is called a strike outside edge, and it's 0-1. .46 RBIs for Ponder this season. Looking to increase the lead here for Evansville. Fouled away, and it's quickly 0-2 against Barrett. We'll say we have not had a team lead by more than 2 runs this entire series. It has been very close, but unfortunately not on the side of the Otters in terms of the result, at least so far. 0-2 is called strike 3, and Ponder's frozen on the fastball for out number 3. So Barrett has a runner on second with 1 out. Doesn't allow him to come around. He gets his first K of the day. As we'll head to the third, 1-0 Otters on the Otters Digital Network.

Top of the third inning, Julian Boyd leads it off for New York. It's Boyd, Rosso, and Agresti as the lineup will flip over. Boyd was in the nine hole on Tuesday, went 3-for-5, hit a double, then got moved up to the leadoff spot, went over 5 with 3 strikeouts. So now he's back in the nine hole as he'll take ball one from Morse. See the Matt Olson-esque stance from him. 1-0 is called a strike. Boyd on the road hitting a lot better than at home. 358 on the road compared to 237 at home. OPS is even further. 976 to 666. As that one is swung on and missed for strike two. Overall against the Central Division this season, he's hitting 250, 5-for-20, 2 doubles, 7 strikeouts, though. 1-2 from Morse. Grounder over to second base. Gonzalez throw on to first is

Another bit of a base running blunder for New York. He almost got in there safely, by the way. Take a look at the replay, everybody on home team. It's very close. He almost snuck his arm under there, but fortunately, it is out number two. Base is cleared for Rosso, 0-1 from Morse. Called a strike, it's 0-2. So finishing what I was saying earlier about Boyd, even though he's not on the base pass anymore. Colorado Mesa, you know, you're playing in the altitude, the elevation. You know, they have the Rockies with their mile-high situation and the pitching staff not necessarily being the greatest. That kind of is the same realm in terms of the colleges, and that is why in his last collegiate season, 2023, Julian Boyd hit .436 in 56 games, mostly due to the elevation. 10 homers, 57 RBIs. You know, he definitely hit the ball well. Definitely earned that pro contract with Joliet, but 436 is crazy. Grounder to second. Gonzalez, though, to first is in time for out number three. And Morse gets through the fifth inning. Five innings with only one run allowed for Morse as we will head to the bottom of the fifth. Halfway home here at Bossy Field, 1-1 on the Otters Digital Network.

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There are 5 minutes. Repeat, 5 minutes to still bid on the All-Star Jersey auction. That is 5 minutes. That's not a lot. That is 300 seconds. The seconds are counted down. You got to go. Come on. Come on. Keep going. We got 4 minutes now. It's 7:56. Got to go. Go to the Otters' social media. Bid on a jersey. Quickly, before time runs out.

nobody warming in either bullpen. Grounder down the first base line, but it's foul over to the Otters bullpen. As you can see there, nobody's warming. Just so we could prove that I was not lying, there's nobody warming in either bullpen. Barrett's only at 70 pitches. On the other side, Morris finishes his five innings with 76. So, yeah, not really a need to. That will hit the dirt, and it's 1-2 to Salvaggio. Best season for Barrett in college was 2024. He had a 2.63 ERA, 51 and a third innings. ERA lowest among all relief pitchers on the squad. Between the legs of Barrett, sliding grab by McElfatrick, and his throw goes nowhere as Salvaggio will reach on what will most likely be an infield single. Take a look at this. Right between the wickets. And McElfatrick, who's been playing some good defense today, but just wasn't able to control that one in the throw. We can avoid talking about the throw. Salvaggio on first. Nobody out. John Ponder back to the top of the order. First pitch from Barrett. High fastball called ball one. That's season 2024 with San Francisco. He was in the bullpen. Also managed to get five saves. He had 10 walks compared to 48 strikeouts. Now, pretty good ratio there. Only allowed 15 earned runs as that one will miss for ball two. Held opponents to a 225 batting average and ranked third on the team in strikeouts with 48. Duo. Looper into center field. Boyd will make the catch. And Salvaggio will have to head back to first base. Hung in the air a little too long, and Boyd has speed in center field. He was able to make the running grab for out number one. That'll bring up Amani Jones. He's 1-for-2 today. Singled in the first, came around to score. Grounded out to second in the third inning. Now Ponder just flew out. Top 10 in on-base percentage in the Frontier League. 457. So that one is fouled off. Makes it 0-1. A couple of collegiate summer league seasons for Barrett. He was with the Gaithersburg Giants. That was before his college career even started. 2023, after a season at USF in which he made the all-freshman team in the West Coast Conference, he played for the Elizabethton River Riders in the Appalachian League. Fly ball into center field. That'll drop in for a base hit. Amani Jones is 2-for-3 today. Heading to second is Salvaggio, and both the middle infielders on base here. The usual middle infielders. Jones is DHing today, but the usual second baseman. Logan Brown will stand in for his third at-bat of the day. Go-ahead run on second base for the Otters here with one out in the bottom of the fifth inning. First pitch from Barrett. Fouled over to the Otters dugout.

Logan Brown, 41 RBIs this season. Only two in his last five games. 0-1. That is ripped into the gap in right center field. That'll get down. Salvaggio rounding third. He'll come around to score. An RBI single for Logan Brown, and the Otters take the lead back. It's 2-1. Monty Jones going first to third.

Logan Brown gets RBI number 42, and that will bring up Marcos Gonzalez and immediately get somebody warming in the bullpen for New York. Chance for Marcos to bring in a third here. Runner on third in Amani Jones. Runner on first in Logan Brown with one out. First pitch from Barrett's called a strike. Check and see who we got in the pen. Firstly, out of there. The Boulders did get a new player today, but it's Jason Masick, who we've seen before in this series, already warming here. New pitcher that New York got, Christian Scott. Traded to New York from the Long Island Ducks. Corresponding move after Keenan's contract got purchased. A little low, and it's 1-1. See if we see him today. Masick, the first one out of the pen. There he is right there. I think that's Tyler Vail who is covering him. Throw back to first. Hess almost had that one go past him. Logan Brown, 1-for-1 on stolen bases. There's not really a need to throw back. The 1-1 pitch. Curveball hits the zone, and it's 1-2. Well, even if the Otters win this game, the Boulders still now have control of the all-time series lead, 6-4 right now. Could be 7-4 or 6-5. 1-2. Little low get take from Marcos. Evens the count up at 2 apiece. The Boulders relatively new in terms of the Frontier League, or the Rockland Boulders for a little bit. In the Can-Am League, and they changed their name to New York for their first season in the Frontier League. 2-2. Up the middle, that is down for a base hit. Amani Jones will come in to score. Logan Brown trying to go first to third. He'll get there, and Gonzalez takes second on the throw. 3-1 Otters here in the fifth inning. Same, pretty much the same spot as Logan Brown's RBI single. Marcos has driven in two of the three runs today for Evansville, and that might do it for Barrett. Second and third, one out for Blake Robertson. So far, just a mound visit. With the mound visit, we'll take a quick look at the out-of-town scoreboard. Mississippi's up 2-1 on Schaumburg. Windy City's winning 5-1. A four-run fifth inning has brought them up by four against Gateway. Brockton is looking to beat Washington in game two of the doubleheader. Twa beating Quebec 4-1, but a little bit of an upset there. Down East and Tri-City in a pitcher's duel, 1-0 in the eighth. Florence beating Joliet 6-4. They were up 5-1 at one point. Lake Erie is losing 7-1 against New Jersey. And Ottawa beating Sussex 6-5. Robertson a chance to extend the lead here. Nobody in this series has led by more than two runs. First pitch is called a strike. Otters in a very good situation to try and change that here in the fifth inning. Logan Brown on third. Marcos Gonzalez on second, taking the extra base after the throw went to third. Called a single, of course. 0-1. Swing and a miss, and it's 0-2. 0-2 for B-Rob so far today. Grounder to second and a grounder to first. O-2 from Barrett. Grounder down the line, but it's foul over to the Otters' bullpen. Joe Morrissey out there. Bobbled it. Come on, Joe. Morris definitely coming out for the sixth inning.
They'll face off against Agresti, Simmons, and Schroeder as the lineup flips for the third time on the offensive side for New York. Another grounder foul. Robertson, 22 RBIs this season. Runners in scoring position this year. Robertson hitting 257. 0-2. Little high on the fastball. That is ball one. This season, Robertson has 11 two-out RBIs. We will have a quick delay to get a ball in left field. A couple of wild pitches for Masick, apparently, in the bullpen. With a runner on third and less than two outs, which is the situation we're in right now, only two RBIs for Robertson. LG on deck in the ball well this series. 1-2 from Barrett. Little low. Nice take from Robertson. It's 2-2. Well, Barrett's done a good job of locating so far today. He hasn't walked anybody yet. Hasn't given up any free passes. And that is inside for ball three. That's a good at-bat here for Robertson. Walk would load the bases for LG. Robertson still trying to extend that on-base streak. Payoff from Barrett. That is low for ball four. A great at-bat from Robertson, and the first walk issued by Barrett will load the bases with one out, and TJ Stanton will come out. And that will most likely be the day for Gabriel Barrett. Big situation for Masick. Bases loaded. One out here in the fifth inning. As we'll take a quick break on the Otters Digital Network.

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Get your batteries.

New pitcher into the game is Jason Masick. First season with New York, he signed back on June 20th after his 2026 year with Rutgers. 5.14 ERA in 28 innings with Rutgers. This season with New York, 6.35 ERA in 11 and a third. He's pitched in this series already. Not just like everybody else out of the bullpen for the Boulders. Masick, though, threw a scoreless frame against the Otters back on Tuesday. Has the bases loaded with one out. He inherits three runners. As Barrett's final stat line for now, 4 1/3, 9 hits, 3 earned runs, 1 walk, 3 strikeouts. Masick faces a big test. LG Castillo. Reminder, only 2 grand slams for the Otters this season. First pitch from Masick is fouled away. Well, the warm-up pitches for Masick were 85, 86. That first pitch, 95. Now, this Masick guy can throw very fast, that's for sure. 0-1. Popped up, foul ground. Running after it is Hess. He is going to run out of room. 0-2. Well, Masick has 8 scoreless innings out of his 13 so far. He's given up 8 earned runs. 3 of them came in 2/3 of an inning against Twa on July 5th. Also gave up 2 of his 3 homers. Swing and a miss, and LG goes down on 3 pitches for out number 2. First K for Masick. 4th overall for New York pitching, and that will bring up Chris Kwitzer. Well, maybe Kwitzer has gotten some of the contagious 2 out hitting from the Otters. First pitch a little low for ball 1, 96. It's one of those guys where every pitch he throws, you got to take a look at the radar. One oh. Swing and a miss, and it's 1-1. Kwitzer has a single in the second, struck out swinging in the fourth. Big opportunity for the Otters to break things open here in the bottom of the fifth inning. They already lead it by 2. But knowing New York, they have a proneness to coming back from these types of deficits. So that one's fouled away. It's 1-2. But Kwitzer, in all of his professional years, though, is probably used to facing off against this velocity, especially when he's playing with Team Spain. One, two. Outside, fastball 96 again, and it's 2-2. Kwitzer facing off against his old team to start his tenure with the Otters. Spent 3 years with New York, was an all-star twice. Swing and a miss, and back-to-back strikeouts for Masick. Gets him out of the jam here in the fifth inning, but 2 runs come in off of Barrett as the Otters have a 3-1 lead heading to the sixth inning on the Otters Digital Network.

Top of the sixth inning, the Otters have a 3-1 lead after they scored two in the bottom of the fifth inning. Back-to-back RBI singles from Logan Brown and Marcos Gonzalez gave the Otters the lead. Colby Morse back out there for the sixth inning. He'll face off against Agresti, Simmons, and Schroeder. We were talking about Agresti a little earlier. He's in his third season with New York, technically. He was there last season. He hit 319. He went 1-for-7 against the Otters, but played all the way back in 2018 with the Boulders in the Can-Am League, the Rockland Boulders. That was the first team he played with professionally. First pitch is called a strike. In the Can-Am League for a couple of seasons. Was with Rockland, hit 198 in 36 games. That one's fouled back, it's 0-2. 2019, he was with the New Jersey Jackals in the Can-Am League. The Can-Am League, that was a season in which they had the Cuba national team in with them. He played a game against the Cuba national team. June 28th, he went 3-for-5. Not too bad. A little outside, and it's 1-2. 2020, he was with New Jersey in the All-American Baseball Challenge, along with the Jersey Wise Guys, where we saw Chris Kwitzer. And then when New Jersey made its way to the Frontier League. Oh, a nice snag from Salvaggio. Throw to first in time for out number one. But take a look at this. 92 off the bat, sliding to grab it. Salvaggio, of course, the perfect throw to first base. And out number one. Agresti's played for a lot of different Frontier League teams. New Jersey, Sussex in 23, Lake Erie in 24, and now New York in 25. First pitch to Simmons is popped up on the infield. Salvaggio calling everybody off, and he will make the catch for out number two. Now, they're relatively quick sixth inning to start here for left fielder 26. Colby Morris, and we'll see if he goes seven again. Morris is really looking good to start his professional career. John Schroeder up. He is 0-for-1. He walked and scored the only run so far for New York in the fourth inning. First pitch outside for ball one.

0: Well, no. Is a little low for ball two. Schroeder has 15 multi-hit games this season, but also 4 games with 3 strikeouts as he rolls one over. Grounder to first. Robertson will take it to the bag himself. And a 1-2-3 sixth inning for Colby Morris. Let's see him for the seventh. We'll head to the bottom of the sixth first. It's 3-1 Evansville on the Otters Digital Network.
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New pitcher into the game for the Rockland Boulders. Christian Scott is pitching for the first time in a Boulders uniform. He got traded to New York from the Long Island Ducks a few days ago, and now he's here and he's warming up. 29 years old, Scott is from Pasadena. He was with Citrus College for two seasons, 2017 and 2018, then was with Chico State, a little bit north of Sacramento, in 2019 and 2020. Since then, he's had a pretty long professional career that has spanned between the American Association, the Frontier League, and the Atlantic League. It'll be Lynn Scott, it'll be Salvaggio, and it'll be John Ponder to lead off the bottom of the sixth inning. Otters trying to get some more insurance here. First pitch grounder over to third. McClure, long throw to first, is in time for out number one. So a first pitch out for Scott in his Rockland Boulders debut. TJ Salvaggio. Singled and scored in the fifth inning. We'll have a little delay here. I unthink having a conversation with Scott and Agresti about the whole pitch clock situation. Now back at it, though. This season so far with the Long Island Ducks, he had a 6.83 ERA in 27 and two-thirds innings. So that first pitch is bounced for ball one. 20 walks, 23 strikeouts, 24 hits. He gave up 21 earned runs. Seven games of multiple strikeouts. Nine of those 21 earned runs were in one game. May 9th against the Hagerstown Flying Boxcars, he gave up nine earned in one inning. Also a season-high four walks in that game. One-one. Low and away for ball two. He's been around the block. American Association last season was with the Cleburne Railroaders, was an all-star in 2024 with Cleburne. He won a little low for ball three. Before that, he spent three seasons with Schaumburg. 2021 to 2023, his best season there was in 2022. He had a 2.23 ERA, 44 and a third innings, 18 walks compared to 48 strikeouts. 3-1 was just called a strike on the outside edge, and it's 3-2. Started off his professional career with Gary, the South Shore Rail Cats. Only 5 1/3 innings before, though, spending his rest of the year in 2021 with Schaumburg. Ball four. Salvaggio takes the walk. He reaches for the second time today, only the second walk issued by Boulders pitching. And that will bring up Ponder at the top of the order. Edward Jones, leadoff batter. The Otters this season, when they lead by three runs at one point, are 31-2. They definitely want to be leading by three runs. Fouled away off to the right side. Foul ball brought to you by Heads Construction. Choose the best, never regret it. A bit of an interesting story for Scott, as he has put together a long career as a pitcher, but he started off in college as a hitter at Citrus. He was mainly a position player for both of those seasons. That one's going to get past Agresti, and Salvaggio will take second base. So the wild pitch from Scott will put Salvaggio in scoring position. Originally
for Scott. He redshirted for UC Irvine in 2016, then went to Citrus. He hit 340 his first season. In 40 games, was a second-team All-WSC conference selection as a freshman. One grounder down the third base line. Foul. 1-2 here to Ponder. In 2018, he hit 329. First team All-Western State Conference selection. And he did a little bit of both at Chico State in 2019. Only pitched in two games, but then hit 244 in 29 games. Was only a pitcher in the West Coast League. That one swung on and missed for strike three, and Ponder goes down on K's for the second time today. That'll bring up Imani Jones. 2020 with Chico State, Christian Scott only pitched. And he only pitched 11 and two-thirds innings. He had an ERA under one, though, as he was the main closer, got five saves. One earned run given up. The only one was February 23rd, 2020 against Cal State Monterey Bay. First pitch inside to Jones for ball one. Imani's 2-for-3. Two singles. He came around to score both times. He's having a good day today. One oh. Fouled back to the netting, and it's 1-1. Well, if you take out the newer signings, Quitzer, Dirksen, on the hitting side, Imani Jones is in the longest homer drought out of anybody on the team. June 26th was his last one. Called a strike, and it's 1-2. Masick finished with two-thirds of an inning, two strikeouts. He was dialed for that. I'm surprised he didn't come out here for another inning, but trying to use the new guy and Scott out of the bullpen. 1-2 from him. Ripped down the line. Oh, hits off the fence. Gotta look out over there. There's no netting over there. Almost hit a couple of kids sitting in that front row. A lot of netting here, but sometimes you just hit it where the netting is not there, and that was one of those times. Salvaggio on second, two outs, 3-1 Otters here. Going to extend that lead after two runs in the fifth inning. 1-2 from Scott. Little inside, and it's 2-2. Washington lost game two of their doubleheader against Brockton. That ends in an 11-game road winning streak, which is insane, by the way. Salvaggio dancing off of second base. Gets a piece of it, fouls it away. Otters, 3 runs, 9 hits, no errors. New York, 1 run, 4 hits, no errors. Saw the Otters up 2 in the ninth yesterday, and they couldn't pull off the win in game 2 of the series. They need a little bit more than just 3 runs if they want to have a comfortable position here to head to the later stages. Another 2-2 from Scott. Grounder foul, and Jones lives to see another pitch. Both the 2, 3, and 4 hitters in the lineup have 2 hits each. At least. Marcos has 3 already.

Another 2-2 from Scott. Swing and a miss for strike three, and Scott throws a scoreless bottom of the sixth inning with back-to-back strikeouts. We will head to the seventh, 3-1 Evansville on the Otters Digital Network.

0: Top of the seventh inning, Otters up 3-1. Colby Morris looking to go seven innings for the second straight start. He's back out there. Kyle Hess, Norris McClure, John LeGrande leading off for New York. Hess 0 for 2 today. Liner to short, grounder to first, as the first pitch is called a strike. Beersy jerseys for Evansville. Wore them on Tuesday, and with the loss there, they are now 4-4 in them, so they're looking to go back over 500 with these jerseys on. Overall, in July, they're 12-10. So if they win today and tomorrow against Windy City, then they will have tied their record in July that they had in June, 14-10. Went 13-7 in May. 10-2 at home. It was a fantastic start to the season. And they're still going, 12 games over. That 11-4 start, man, that was a beautiful start for the guys. 0-2 from Morse. Fouled away. Foul ball brought to you by Heads Construction. Choose the best, never regret it. And it will remain at 0-2 against Hess. Well, even with the losses, Otters still top five in a lot of different categories in terms of the Frontier League rankings. They're still second in batting average behind Quebec. Still hitting over 300. That one will get past Logan Brown for ball one. Third in on-base percentage, fourth in OPS, fourth in hits, third in strikeouts in terms of the least amount of them. On the pitching side, opponent average is fourth. Opponent on-base is fourth. Opponent OPS is third. Feel as though that's only going to go higher with this start from Morse. Fly ball is going to get out of play to the left side foul. He was warming up in the bullpen right there for New York. It's a lefty. Ethan Bradford, he got the win yesterday. 1-2 yet again. Fouled away yet again. There's only two lefties out of the pen available for New York. That's Bradford and Savignon. There's Bradford right there. Wonder who they have catching, since they only have one listed catcher on the roster. Schroeder's in the outfield. That one's outside for ball two. The Otters have three catchers on the roster. Logan Brown, Mark Black, and Dre Dirksen. And both Mark Black and Dre Dirksen are on the bench today, so one of them is going to be the bullpen catcher. Another one fouled away, and it's going to remain at 2-2. Well, this is by far the most pitches Morris has thrown in a start. He threw 56 in his first one on the 17th against Windy City, threw 76 on the 23rd against Mississippi, as that one is 93, and it is high for ball three. Good at bat here for Hess to lead off the top of the seventh. Seeing the long at bat, Otters are throwing somebody in the bullpen. Looks like Anthony Tomczak. 3-2. That is high for ball four. And a great at bat for Hess sees him take the walk.
1: Third baseman, 30, Norris McClure.
0: Norris McClure has brought in the only run of the day for New York. An RBI double in his last at-bat brought home Schroeder from second base back in the fourth inning. 1-for-2, though. He flew out to left field in the second. First pitch from Morse. Big swing and a miss, and it's 0-1. That's 22 of 27 in terms of the stolen bases. Big lead over at first, though, covered by Robertson. Linscott playing very far back in right field. 0-1. That'll get past Logan Brown. Taking second base is Hess, and he moves into scoring position. A bit of a boot behind the dish for Logan Brown. 1-1, and now the second run of the day for New York is in scoring position. Nobody out with Hess on second base. McClure trying to drive in both runs for New York today. Stepping off is Morris. Spring Hill, 2024, he played 7 games. He had a hand injury, fractured the hamate bone of his right hand. So missed the rest of his last season at Spring Hill. Spring Hill, by the way, in Mobile, Alabama. 1-1, just misses. And that's ball two, and now we'll have a mound visit. Take a look, just a little look at the out-of-town scoreboard. Nothing too much has changed so far. Just a lot of scoreless frames. Not a lot of comeback victories. A decent amount of close games. Their games within 3 runs. Tri-City scored 2 in the 9th, and they now lead down east 2-1. Down east is not really in a good spot right now. They're losers of their last 7 straight, and this is particularly going to be a rough one if they're not able to pull off the victory. Joliet scored 3 in the 6th to tie the game. Florence has come back and scored 1 to make it 7-6. Lake Erie scored 3 in the 9th, and it's 7-5. They still need a couple more runs, though. Ottawa beat Sussex 12-5. Throw back to second, and not in time. Close, though. Brockton and Washington split the doubleheader. After the throw back, 2-1 to McClure. Curveball called a strike, and it's 2-2. We'll see how long Morse goes here in the 7th inning. Nearing 100 pitches. Could be his last batter with LeGrande on deck. 2-2 pitch. In the dirt for ball 3. If McClure walks here, that will most definitely be Morse's last hitter. Strikeout could make things a little bit more interesting in terms of the decision-making from the coaching staff. Or at least getting it out in some way. Ground to the right side would most definitely move Hess to third. 3-2, grounder to the right side. Robertson will tag the bag in time for out number 1 as Hess will take third base. That will bring out Max Peterson, and I think either way that was the last batter for Colby Morris as he will wait for it. Hold. There it is. He'll go to the bullpen. Great performance from Morse yet again. Even if this run scores, he is the pitcher of record. Now hopefully he doesn't score. Tom Zach will try to keep things at a 2-run ball game, and he'll get a nice ovation from the Bossy faithful. We'll be right back on the Otters Digital Network.

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Anthony Tomczak is into the game. He has a 5.02 ERA and 14 and a third innings through a scoreless two-thirds of an inning with two strikeouts on Tuesday against New York. So we have already seen him in this series. Hasn't given up an earned run since the 22nd against Mississippi. Eight walks compared to 19 strikeouts as he'll face off against LaGrande first with a runner on third and one out as the infield moves in. LaGrande is 0-for-1, walked in the second, flew out to right field in the fourth. Still has yet to get his first pro hit. Hess walked, advanced to second on the wild pitch, and is now at third after the grounder from McClure, as that one's called strike one.

1-1, big swing and a miss, and it's 1-2. Well, Tomczak has struck out every batter he's faced against New York. It's just the 2 of 2. He has multiple strikeouts, though, in 4 of his last 5 games. You up it to 3. He has 3 strikeouts in 3 of his last 5. 1-2. Check swing, didn't go around, and it's 2-2. Righty and McElfatrick on deck. Trying to get a strikeout here, get a big out number 2 and move the infield back. 2-2 is called, strike 3. Great pitching from Tomczak. 94 lower half of the zone. And that is a huge out number 2. Tomczak. One out away from keeping things at 3-1. First pitch outside. Tomczak has inherited 6 runners this season. He's only let one of them score, 16% clip. Looking to make it 7 of 8. Not scoring. Fly ball, foul ground. Blake Robertson running after it. Heading to the fence. He will run out of room. Bounces back to Robertson. You know how many more outs the Otters would have if it counted, if it bounces off the roof and then it gets caught? That is a banana ball rule, but it would be kind of funny if we at least like had one game where if it bounced off the roof and came back and somebody caught it, it would count as an out. Just one. Swing and a miss for strike 2. Fastball by him, and it's 1-2 now. One strike away from keeping things where they are, heading to the bottom of the 7th. New York so far has not been able to touch Tomczak this series. 1-2. Fly ball into center field. Going back is Ponder, and he will make the catch for out number 3. Tomczak comes in, strikes out LeGrande, gets McElfatrick to fly out to center. Another great job out of the bullpen from Tomczak. Time to stretch at Bossy Field. 3-1 Otters on the Otters Digital Network.

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Jacob's Pub is proud to support the Evansville Otters and the Jacobsville neighborhood. Be sure to check out First Fridays at 607 North Main Street in Evansville, Indiana. Logan Brown leading it off against the new pitcher into the game, Ethan Bradford for New York. Had a runner on third with one out. Anthony Tomczak decided, no, I don't think he's going to score. And he didn't. 3-1 still. Fourth pitcher used for New York. First pitch from Bradford is just outside for ball one. Logan Brown having a good day today. He's 2 for 3. Bunt dropped down, running all the way down the first baseline. Wow! That was perfect for Logan Brown. He was already running down the first baseline when he dropped that bunt down. And there wasn't even a throw attempted to first. Look at that. Out of the batter's box. High chopper. Stays fair. Bobbled by Agresti. Exactly how you play that one. And now Logan Brown is 3 for 4. Three-hit game number 6 for Logan. And now Gonzalez takes an inside ball one. Bradford, 25, he's from Lawrence, Kansas. Was with Kansas, the Jayhawks, for his last two collegiate seasons, as that one will hit the zone for strike one. Spent his first 3 years with Nebraska, where he was teammates with a couple of MLBers in Spencer Schwellenbach and Cade Povich. We're going to miss, and it's 1-2. Gonzalez, 3 for 3 today, after a 4 for 5 yesterday. He is having a fantastic last couple games. He'll call his hitters timeout, though. Former Otter as well, Ethan Bradford, pitched in 8 games with the Otters to start the year. 1-2. Swing and a miss for strike 3, and Bradford gets his first strikeout of the day. Overall, the 8th strikeout of the day for New York pitching. One out, and that'll bring up Blake Robertson. Robertson, big swing and a miss for strike one. Did extend his on-base streak to 21 games in his last at-bat after taking a nice walk. Outside, and it's 1-1. 0-for-2, though, so far today. Last season with Kansas, Bradford had a 9 ERA in 9 innings, but he had a 1.01 ERA in 35 2/3 in the MLB Draft League, which got him a pro deal with the Otters. Call it a strike. It's 1-2. From Bradford. Grounder opposite field, diving stop from Rosso. Throw to first is in time for out number 2. Great play at third. All right, that's Norris McClure making that great diving play. Will advance to Logan Brown to second base, but got a nice stop on a hit from Blake Robertson that sounded like it kind of hurt. 2 outs, runner on second, LG Castillo. Chance to bring a run in here. Bat breaks in 2. Grounder to Rosso, throw to first. He's going to stay on the bag even with the wild throw. Bat split in half as Castillo is out number 3. There are debris going everywhere. We'll head to the 8th. 3-1 Otters on the Otters Digital Network.

Top of the eighth. Otters have a 3-1 lead. It's Julian Boyd leading off, then Santino Rosso and Jason Agresti. First pitch called a ball. Quitzer's up on the grass over at third. As we saw, Boyd already hit a bunt. That was down the first baseline, though, for a single. It got picked off, though, at second. Outside, it's 2-0. Oh, Boyd has a family member who has been in the major leagues, Dylan Tate. Any Orioles fans in the audience will know who Dylan Tate is. He was with the Orioles and the Blue Jays, drafted fourth overall in the 2015 draft. That one is outside for ball three. That's his cousin, Julian.

for being aggressive on the base paths or not. First pitch, big swing and a miss for strike one. After the walk, somebody warming in the Otters bullpen. Most likely Alex Valdez. He's usually in a high leverage situation or two. 0-1. Swing and a miss. And it's 0-2. Definitely a different start today compared to, in the second batter compared to the first one. Four pitch walk, now an 0-2. Domczak kicks and deals. Little low. Rosso today is 1-for-3, singled in the third, struck out and grounded out as well in his other two at bats. One, two from Tomczak. Fouled away. Oh, New York has somebody warming as well. Looking like Tyler Vail. Oh boy, it hasn't really shown any signs of running yet. It's covered over at first by Robertson. 1-2 low and in. Jason Agresti on deck. He has been still held hitless in this series. 0-for-9. 2-2. Runner goes. High fly ball into right field. Linscott running over near the foul line. And he will make the catch for out number one, as heading back to first is Boyd. No long at bat against Rosso, but that will bring up Agresti here with one out. Talked about all the teams Agresti's been on in his collegiate career. His professional career. He's 30 years old. A lot of guys on the older side for New York. Called a strike, and it's 0-1. 29 multi-hit games. 13 hitless games. Junior Serta's warming in the bullpen. Might be moving Serta back to the closer role. You never know. You never know. He is warming, though. Was a starter for a little bit. I think they're going to put him back in the closer position after Nate Wolgamuth had a couple of blown saves in the first two games of the series. 1-1 runner goes. It was a very good read. Boyd will take second easily without a throw. So for Boyd, that's stolen base number 30 this season. He's in scoring position. One, two. Fouled back off the boards. Resty, 52 RBIs this season. Went 0-for-6 in the sudden death loss back on Tuesday. Was a pinch hitter, scored the go-ahead run in the ninth inning yesterday. And now 0-for-3 today. Strikeout and two grounders is short. Tomczak could get a big out number two here and keep Agresti hitless in the series. 1-2 a little low and away on the fastball. Agresti from Stamford, Connecticut, on the Connecticut-New York border. One of the local guys on the boulders. Two, two from Tomczak. Outside for ball three. Now the question is here, if Tomczak gets taken out, is Serta going to be an eighth inning setup man?

They're kind of moving around the bullpen scenarios. Maybe Valdez will get the ninth. You never. It's really all up in the air right now. Never been more up in the air than it is right now. I feel like if Serta was getting the ninth, you'd have him warming in the bottom of the eighth. Valdez is in uniform. He's not warming, though. 3-2 is inside for ball four, and Agresti will take the walk. The two walks in this inning for Tomczak. That'll put two on with one out for Aaron Simmons. Now they're going to keep Tomczak into the game for now. Simmons is 1-for-3. Hitting the ball pretty well against Otter's pitching in this series. First pitch a little high for ball one. Tomczak got out of a jam in the seventh. He can do the same thing here in the eighth. One oh. Fouled back, and it's 1-1. Simmons singled in the first inning, struck out in the fourth, flew out to Salvaggio in the sixth. Simmons spent his first collegiate season 2022 with the Great Falls Voyagers in the Pioneer League and has been moving himself up and up to the Pioneer League ever since. Tomczak will step off his first disengagement. Stevens Point last year in 2022 for Simmons. He hit 372. Hitless in only 10 of 52 games. He hit 364 in 2021. That was his best season in terms of award winning. Outside, it's 2-1. Logan Brown will head to the mound. Simmons was a D3 baseball All-Midwest Region second team. All-Midwest Region first team for the ABCA Rawlings and an All-American second team. Tomczak, a lot of adrenaline running through him right now. He's fired up. Really wants to get out of this inning. Two, one to Simmons. Fouled back. It's 2-2. A lot of awards with Stevens Point. A lot of program records as well. Spent a couple of years with Schaumburg until this season with New York, which he's now in his 70th game. Played every game for New York. 2-2 from Tomczak. Both runners go. Throw to third is not in time. Double steal. Boyd will take third. Agresti will take second. And that will put the tying run in scoring position with one out. New York in the early stages of a possible comeback late yet again. 3-2. Fouled back again, and it will do it again at a full count. Walk would load the bases and most likely take Tomczak out of the game and I guess put Serta in. He's still warming up. Another 3-2 here from Tomczak to Simmons. Reaches out and pokes it foul. Would have been ball four if he took that one, but otherwise it's another 3-2. Good battle here between Tomczak and Simmons. Open base at first, but can get out number two. Payoff. Popped up into foul ground. Robertson running after it. Might have room. And no, he can't make the catch. He had
barely enough space as that one was just up against the netting. Robertson had to go a long way to get that one. Fortunately, he might have lost in the light. Can't get it. Falls right in front of him. And it is going to be another 3-2 to Simmons. Tomczak kicks and fires in this long battle with Simmons. That is high for ball four. Three walks have loaded the bases. And Max Peterson will come out, take Tomczak out of the game. We'll have a pitching change. So we'll take a quick break here on the Otters Digital Network. A big opportunity for New York to tie the game, maybe take the lead in the eighth. After three walks have loaded the bases.

Well, it is Serta time, but it's a scary Serta time. Bases are loaded here with one out. As Junior Serta's into the game, he was a starter for a little bit. Three starts. He threw six innings, gave up nine hits, four earned, one walk, seven strikeouts in the 7-5 win against Mississippi back on the 25th. And apparently he's coming out of the bullpen again, but this time in the eighth. He's kind of been put in every sort of position this season for the Otters, and now he's looking to get out of this one and keep the game at 3-1. Bases are loaded after three walks. Boyd's on third, Agresti's on second, Simmons is on first. John Schroeder, 0-for-2 today. First pitch from Serta is called a strike, 95. Serta has a 3.66 ERA, 32 innings, the only pitcher to make the All-Star team for Evansville. The 0-1. Swing and a miss, and it's 0-2. Another fastball, this time high, as it gets the whiff. Looking for a big out number two. New York has already left a decent amount of players on base today. 0-2 to Schroeder. Swung on and missed, strike three. Three pitches and Schroeder goes down swinging. Huge out number two for the Otters. That will bring up Kyle Hess with the bases loaded. Now with two outs. He could possibly see Serta get a five-out save. If he can go six innings, he can go an inning and two-thirds. That's nothing for him now. Kyle Hess 0-for-2. He has a walk in his last at-bat, led off the seventh, ended up advancing to third with one out, and Tom Zach got out of it, but Tom Zach walked three here in the top of the eighth. Serta looking to keep it 3-1, heading to the bottom half. First pitch to Hess. Bunt showed. It's called a strike. Maybe looking to do a safety squeeze. Pulls back at the wrong pitch, though. It's called a strike, and it's 0-1. 0-1 from Serta. That is called strike two. Inside edge. Serta could take six pitches to get these two outs as he has Hess on the ropes. Serta's return to the bullpen. 0-2. Fly ball into right center field. And Linscott will make the catch at the wall. Oh, we'll see if he's okay. Linscott all the way to the track, running into the fence, saves extra bases, and a possible lead for New York is erased on a great catch in right field. We'll head to the bottom of the eighth, 3-1 on the Otters Digital Network. We have done.

a possible game-saving catch by Sam Linscott out in right center field. But the base is loaded. Serta strikes out. Schroeder on three pitches and gets Hess to fly out to right field. And we are still in a 3-1 ball game with the Otters up by two. Tyler Vail is into the game. The former Otter pitching for the second time in this series threw two-thirds of an inning, gave up one earned run, two walks, 6.45 ERA, and 22 and a third innings. The normal closer for New York pitching here in the bottom of the eighth. Nobody warming in the bullpen for Evansville, so Serta possibly going to try and get the five-out save. See what happens here, though. Chris Kwitzer leading off, then Linscott, then Salvaggio. First pitch outside for ball one. Vail, 34 years old. He's been in the game a while. Eighth season in the Frontier League, and a lot of those were spent with the Otters. One zero is skied foul. Bell was one of the main pieces of the 2016 Otters championship team. Inside, and it's 2-1. That's how long he's been playing for. All the way since 2010, he was with the Athletics, drafted in the fifth round back in 2010 out of Notre Dame High School. Fouled away after getting released by them, though, in 2015, he signed with the Otters, had a 5.02 ERA and 104 innings pitched. And from 2015 onwards, he's spent eight seasons in the Frontier League, 2015-2016 with the Otters, then signed a minor league deal with the D-backs, pitched a season there, and then got released, back with Evansville in 2018, 2019, 2021, and 2023. Grounder down the line, foul. It will remain at 2-2. Joined the Long Island Ducks and then New York in 2024 and has been there ever since. He had an ERA under 1 last year in 44 and two-thirds innings with 15 saves. 2-2 to Kwitzer. Fouled away again. Good at bat here for Kwitzer. He's 1-for-3 today. Single and two strikeouts. He knows this place quite well, to say the least. Fouled away again. Well, this is going to be the second time we talk about the Vermont Lake Monsters, but this time, they're instead of being a collegiate summer ball team, they're a minor league affiliate, as Vail played against them in 2011. Or played with them in 2011. Another foul. It is a short A. Remember when short A was a thing? Yeah. He also played with the Tri-City Valley Cats when they were a minor league affiliate in 2012. You see the reason why Tri-City has so many former guys that played in the MLB. That's why, because they were in the minor league system at one point. Fouls went off himself, and the battle continues here with Vail. Oh, Kwitzer going to get a few seconds to try and heal. Heal quickly. Pitch number 9 in the at-bat. 2-2. Another foul. We'll do it again. This is a huge battle. Sorry, this is pitch 11. Pitch 10. A little off on in terms of the pitch count here. Pitch 11. Another foul. And we move to pitch 12. This is the longest at-bat we've seen this season. Kwitzer will not quit.
Pitch number 12. Fly ball. Running after it is Hess. And we'll do it again. Well, it's been a, quite the battle. Pitch number 13. Makes you wonder what the longest at-bat in Frontier League history is. 2-2. And we'll do it again. Pitch 14. Wow. This is quite the intense bout. At this point, Quitzer's gotta get a hit at this. He's been battling so much. There it is! Down the line into right field. Quitzer heading for two. He'll take the wide turn and head back to first with a long single. A 14-pitch battle, and Quitzer gets his second hit of the day. Wow, that was that might be the best at bat of the season from anybody on the Otters. 14 pitches and then you hit a leadoff single. A lot of things going the Otters' way today. Sam Linscott, that catch was one of them to end the top of the eighth. Bunt showed, and it is called a high strike.

01. Bunt showed. Bunt dropped down, but it's foul. That'll make it 0-2.

Ovale is already at a high pitch count this inning. He's barely faced two batters. 0-2. Grounder over to short. Rosso will bobble it. It's short. Throw doesn't go off, and everybody's safe. That might be the first error of the day for New York. Take a look at the replay here. We saw that happen with McElfatrick earlier in the game. And that time, throw just didn't go off for Rosso. 2-1 to start the bottom of the eighth for Salvaggio. Bunt showed here for TJ. First pitch is outside for ball one. Quitzer on second, Linscott on first. Nobody out, corners in, expecting the bunt. You can see it right there. Agresti calling for his first baseman, Hess, to come in, and he didn't listen. You can still see him calling, telling him to come in to crash. He had the hand motion going for about 5 seconds. Hess just didn't listen to him, and he's still not listening to him because he's still over there at first base, not crashing in. One-one. Salvaggio not hiding that he's going to bunt outside, and it's ball two. Bale, 15 walks, 24 strikeouts this season. 2-1, bunt showed again. Hest crashing this time over at first. Bunt dropped down right in front of Vale. Vale will just have to throw to first in time for out number one. And the successful sack bunt will advance both runners to second and third. Top of the lineup, John Ponder. Perfect opportunity to extend his hitting streak and on base streak as we'll have a mound visit, which means we'll take one last look at the out-of-town scoreboard. Schaumburg is down 2-1, but they have two on in the ninth with one out. 10-9, Florence against Joliet, another high-scoring game that involves Florence for some reason. Gateway beat Windy City. They scored 6 in the last 2 innings to win 8-5. And Tri-City ended up beating Down East. So Down East has now lost 8 straight games. That is a rough, it's been a rough stretch for the Bird Dogs. First pitch is going to miss for ball one. Also, Lake Erie scored 4 in the ninth, but they ended up losing 7-6. They had a very valiant comeback attempt. They just couldn't finish it off. 1-0. Grounder to short. Rosso getting caught in a rundown is Quitzer between third and home, and that's going to be out number two. As they get the leadoff runner, New York does, and Quitzer gets out. It's a fielder's choice that allows Ponder to reach. I think Quitzer was trying to hesitate here, make Rosso hesitate, and eventually throw to first, not in time. Didn't really work out, though, in his favor. Imani Jones, 2-on with 2 outs. He is 2-for-4. 2 singles, has scored twice. First pitch in the dirt for ball one. Jones, 28 RBIs, struck out in his last at-bat against Christian Scott. Still looking like we'll see Serta in the ninth. 1-0 from Vale. That is low for ball two. Vale has a 2-1 record this season. The only loss was on July 8th against Down East. He gave up 3 runs, 2 earned. He's
wins were on May 17th against Sussex and May 30th against New Jersey. 2-0. Breaking ball called a strike. Hail from Easton, Pennsylvania. On the Pennsylvania-New Jersey border, so pretty close to where Monty Jones is from as well, in the middle to East Pennsylvania area. 2-1. Popped up into foul ground, running after it is Agresti, and that will land on the roof for strike two. Fans are getting into the Heads construction lead read again. They're getting the memo. Everybody in a good mood here in the bottom of the eighth. The Otters are up 3-1. Otters were up 2 in the ninth yesterday and dropped that one. Hopefully we don't see a deja vu moment of that today. Fly ball into right field. Running after it is LaGrande, and it's over his head. And it's going to get up against the wall. Two runs are going to come in. Amani Jones heading for third. Two-run triple. And it's 5-1 Otters in the eighth. LaGrande overran it in right field. It goes over his head and into the corner. First triple of the year for Amani. And he is 3-for-5 today. You can see that overrunning it is LaGrande, and it lands in fair territory. Everybody on the move. 5-1, first lead of more than two runs by either team this series. And Logan Brown will bring in Jones from third to make it 6. Four-hit day for Logan Brown. As Amani Jones comes home from third, it is 6-1 Otters after a 3-run bottom of the eighth. The second baseman, number 2, Marcos Gonzalez. Thirteen hits for Evansville. 10 of them have come from the 2-3-4 hitters in the lineup. 3 from Jones, 4 from Brown, 3 from Gonzalez. A little low, and it's 1-1. Those runs will be earned to Vail. Was it an error? It was a clean triple. One to Gonzalez. Outside for ball 2. So Vail has now given up 4 earned runs in this series against his former team. Should raise his ERA from that 6.45 to something higher coming out of this one. 2-1. Low and away, and it's 3-1. Vail's now given up an earned run in his last 3 games, including 4 of his last 5 now. 3-1. Foul tip. Logan Brown on first. 4 hits today. He has only one other 4-hit game. He went 4-for-5 on June 30th against Washington. After going 0 for his last 13, getting 4 hits. Definitely a good comeback for Logan Brown, but Marcos Gonzalez strikes out for out number 3. Otters bring in 3 runs, and they lead it by 5 as we head to the ninth on the Otters Digital Network.

No, no.

Well, an electric two-run triple for Imani Jones. He gets his third hit of the day. Logan Brown brings him in on the next pitch. And it's 6-1 here in the top of the ninth. Norris McClure leading it off. It's McClure, LeGrande, and McElfatrick against Serta, who had a two-run lead and now has a five-run lead. First pitch, called a strike. After this series, New York will head to Joliet and play the Slammers. Pretty long road trip for them. Liner into left field and caught by Castillo for out number one. They head to Joliet, then they head home and play a six-game homestand, three against the Windy City Thunderbolts and three against the Sussex County Miners. So the Thunderbolts, after their homestand against the Otters this weekend, will head to New York. It's a little bit of a full circle-ish moment, possibly. Because then the Otters, after Windy City, will play Joliet here. First pitch misses for ball one to John LeGrande. Overran a fly ball in right field. Ended up bringing in two runs for Imani Jones. He's up to 30 RBIs this season. That one's outside for ball two. LeGrande 0 for 2. He walked in the second inning, struck out in his last one against Tomczak. 2-0 swing and a miss, and it's 2-1. Otters two outs away from that 40th win of the season. And they will avoid getting swept. Grounder to second. Marcos Gonzalez throw on to first in time. And the Boulders are down to their final out here in Game 3 of the series. Last out here for New York, Owen McElfatrick. 0 for 3 today, a couple of flyouts and a strikeout swinging in the fifth inning. First pitch, just inside for ball one. Now if this score holds, Morris will get the victory. It'll be a second straight. Barrett will get the loss. No save for Serta, though, as it's not a save opportunity. Swing and a miss, and it's 1-1. But the Otters will get their 40th win and tie their win total from last year. Definitely something to celebrate. 1-1. Little low, little away, and it's ball two. Force finished with 6 1/3, 4 hits, 1 earned run, three walks, and 5 strikeouts. On the other side, Barrett. 4 1/3, 9 hits, 3 earned runs, 1 walk, and 3 strikeouts. He is unfortunately going to get the loss today, in second straight. Fastball called, strike two. New York down to their final strike. They're going to get 1 out of 3 here before a big series against the Thunderbolts this weekend. Got him! Otters win! 40 wins on the year for Evansville. 40-27, 13 games over 500 as they win game 3 of the series off of the backs of 10 hits from the combination of Imani Jones, Logan Brown, and Marcos Gonzalez. They ended up driving in all 6 runs as well for Evansville, as we will end the series happy here. And Sam Linscott, definitely part of that one, made that great catch out in right field with the bases loaded in order to save a couple runs from coming in and allowing the Otters to get some insurance. They scored 1 in the 1st, 2 in the 5th, and 3 in the 8th. And on the other side, New York, 1 in the 4th. They were shut down offensively against Morse, Tomczak, and Serta.
as New York finishes with one run, four hits, one error. On the other side, Evansville, six hit runs, 13 hits, and no errors. Otters, 40 wins. 2025 total, 40 and 56. 2026, 40 and 27 to start off this year as we head to Windy City tomorrow for game one of four. Doubleheader on Saturday against the Thunderbolts. Same time, though, in Crestwood at Ozinga Field as the Otters win game three, avoid getting swept, win number 40. A good day here at Bossy Field. We'll see you tomorrow back on the road for the first of four against Windy City. For everybody here, I'm Evan Patoka. Have a good rest of your night.

Ladies and gentlemen, welcome to Crestwood, Illinois. Back on the road here as we begin a four-game series here between the Windy City Thunderbolts and the Evansville Otters. Well, the Otters ended up salvaging a game out of the series against New York. They won 6-1 yesterday. They got 6 runs on 13 hits. 10 of those hits, all 6 of those RBIs were off the bats of Amani Jones, Logan Brown, and Marcos Gonzalez. Jones went 3 for 5 with 2 ribbies. Logan Brown, 4 for 5 with 2 more, and a 3 for 5 with 2 RBIs for Gonzalez. And now we're back at Ozinga Field for the first time since late May to play a 4-game series. Yes, 4 games in 3 days, as tomorrow there will be 2 9-inning games, hopefully barring any sort of extreme weather. There's the starting pitcher for Windy City, Tyler Wehrle. Not Tyler Wehrle, Tyler Bittinger. Tyler Wehrle's pitching on Sunday. Bittinger has pitched against the Otters before. He has a 4.85 ERA and 26 innings pitched so far this season. Back on the 17th against the Otters, he pitched 5 innings, gave up 5 hits, 3 runs, none of them earned, 2 walks, 6 strikeouts. Pitched pretty well against the Otters in a win for Windy City, 8-7. On the other side for Evansville, it is Dylan Zentko getting the start, as usually he's in the bullpen, but I think with Serta moving back to the bullpen, taking over that closer spot yet again, Zentko is going to be a little bit of a spot starter here, going to try and go some innings, and maybe it'll be a bullpen game here in game one, as we see the mound, the plate meeting here between Andy McCauley and Tom Carcione. There's Zentko, as he is warming up here for the Otters. Otters wearing the gray unis. They play pretty well in the gray uniforms, 9-3 so far this season. Windy City yesterday ended up losing at the hands of the Gateway Grizzlies. They had a 5-2 lead heading into the seventh inning, and Windy City ended up giving up 4 homers in the last 2 frames, the seventh and the eighth inning. 4 in the seventh, 2 in the eighth, 4 homers given up. 2 of them to Darryl Lee, and they dropped that one by a final score of 8-5. They're now 33-35 on the year, just outside of the wild card race, tied with Gateway. Both of those teams 33-35, and 3.5 games back of Schaumburg, as the Otters are in a pretty firm wild card spot right now. They are 2.5 games up on Florence for the first wild card. Florence has been on a pretty hot streak so far, 8-2 in their last 10, winners of their last 4 straight. So the Otters, big series here against Windy City, and to make up some ground and possibly gain some ground against not only the Thunderbolts, but also the Florence Yalls. The Florence Yalls play their series this weekend against the Gateway Grizzlies, who Windy City just faced off against, and they're about to start soon. There's already some games going on right now. Nothing too much going on. New Jersey up on Washington 1-0. 4 runs already in the first inning for Ottawa against Brockton, but otherwise, bunch of 0-0s in the books in the Frontier League. Well, the Otters are at 40 wins, tying their win total from last season. They can beat that win total with a win today, and they can also tie their win total from 2024. They went 41-55 in 2024, 40-56 in 2025, and they're looking to surpass that here in this series. 6-5 on Thursdays, 3-3 on Fridays on the road. Take a look at the head-to-head matchup. Zentko is at a 3.32 ERA, 21 2/3 innings. He's given up 20 hits, 8 earned runs, 8 walks compared to 24 strikeouts. And the Otters, usually their rotation doesn't have any lefties in it, so it's a little weird seeing a lefty starter for the Otters, but Zentko, only 3 lefties on the entire pitching staff. It's Zentko, it's Ekis, and it's Kribble. Zentko getting the start here. It'll be Garrett Simpson and Ryan Wiltse getting the start in the doubleheader tomorrow, and then it will be Willeman on Sunday. Windy City's loss yesterday ended up being their ninth straight rubber match loss. Their last win in a rubber match was May 7th. They're on a little bit of a downturn right now. They were leading the division by a pretty wide margin. I think it all started with that sweep at the hands of Schaumburg last week. Schaumburg took over the division. Windy City's kind of been floundering since then. They have lost 2 straight. They lost that series against Gateway. The Otters,
11-11 now in series openers. They have not won a series opener since June 26th against Florence. Lost their last seven series openers, and they were close to breaking that streak against New York, but couldn't pull it off in the end as the sudden death 6-6 loss against New York extended that streak to seven straight series opening losses. On the other side, Windy City, 8-16 so far in July, 8-2 on Fridays. They're doing pretty well on Fridays this season. They've lost six straight series, though. Their last series win was July 3rd through the 5th against Lake Erie. It shows you how rough it's been in July for Windy City. On the other side, the Otters in July are sitting at a 13-10. If they win today, they'll match their June record at a 14-10 before we head into August. The Otters in August actually played pretty well last season, 16-11. They had that 9-game winning streak, which tied their franchise record. Looking to replicate that here in the fight for a playoff spot as we enter the last full month of the season. But for now, July 31st, game number 68 of 102, as the Otters try to go 14 games over 500, tying their season best for the fourth time this season. But for now, we will head to the national anthem before first pitch from Ozinga Field. Tyler Bittinger taking the mound here against the Otters. We'll do lineups, we'll do defenses. We'll talk a little more about Bittinger after the anthem, as we'll be right back on the Otters Digital Network.

Time for game one of three. You see the temperature, it's 69 degrees. It is a cool one today. We haven't seen too much of that this season. Well, the Otters batting first here against Bittinger. Mentioned before, Bittinger has faced off against the Otters before. 4.85 ERA, 26 innings pitched. 16 walks compared to 18 strikeouts. All three of the runs he gave up against the Otters were unearned. He had a little bit of a rough outing, though, against Schaumburg in his last start. July 23rd against Schaumburg, he went four innings, gave up 10 hits, 8 earned runs, walked 5, gave up a homer, got the loss, and is now at a 2-1 record, his only loss of the season. Bit of a newer signing, signed back on June 20th after his last collegiate season with Bushnell in the Oregon area in Eugene. As he starts here for the Thunderbolts. ...23-year-old from Newport, Oregon. Newport on the Oregon coast, a little bit west of Corvallis, so he's kind of spent his time in the PNW for most of his baseball career. Take a look at the batting lineups. First for the visiting Otters. It's Sam Linscott leading off. John Bonder getting the day off today. Monty Jones bats second at second base. Logan Brown at first batting third. Marcos Gonzalez is in the cleanup spot at third. Blake Robertson's in right field batting fifth. LG Castillo in left field batting sixth, with Chris Kwitzer batting seventh, doing the DHing today. Dre Dirksen's behind the plate batting eighth, and TJ Salvaggio is batting ninth. As usual, Michael Sandel on the other side leading off for Windy City. Liam MacArthur behind him. Jared Beebe, then Justin Fogle, the 3-4 hitters. Victor Cerny doing the catching. He is batting fifth. Daryl Ruiz at first base. Robbie Ayers doing the DHing, batting seventh. James Dunlap at short, batting eighth. And Josue Urdaneta bats ninth at second base. So as Sam Linscott heads to the plate for his first at-bat, take a look at the umpires. Kenny Jackson is the crew chief, calling the balls and strikes behind the plate in game one. Mateus Puchalo is at first base, and Lucas Naley is at third. First pitch to Linscott is going to miss a little low for ball one at 6:36 Central Standard Time. Forget about the Central Standard Time. That is called a strike, and it's 1-1. Linscott leading off. Doesn't usually do so, but when Ponder gets the day off, Linscott not only leads off, but also plays center field. He's on a little bit of a hot streak so far. Did end his hitting streak in the series against New York, but that first game, back on Tuesday, he went 3-for-5 with 2 RBIs, but since then he's gone 0-for-9. 2-1. Fouled away, and it's 2-2. Linscott still hitting at a 321, though, in his 52nd game against Windy City this season. He's hitting 240. Has a homer, 3 RBIs, 2 walks, and 2 strikeouts. 2-2. Fouled back. Staying alive is Linscott. 12th time this season Linscott's leading off, and the 14th time he is playing in center field. Another 2-2. And another fly ball that will get out of play foul. Already a pretty long at bat here to start off the game for Bittinger against Linscott. The Monty Jones on deck. Linscott's 12-game hitting streak, one of the longer ones in the Otters this season, as that one will miss for ball three. Eighth pitch in this at-bat. Bittinger kicks and fires the 3-2. Grounder over to second base. Urdaneta will scoop it up in a shallow right field. Throw to first is in time, and that is out number one. Let me take a look at the replay on this one. It was a lot closer than originally expected. Urdaneta throw on to first. Very close. A little too close to tell on that one, but that is out number one. Still a good at-bat for Linscott, as he's already up in the pitch count early in the first inning.
Monty Jones hitting from the left side for at bat number one. Had a fantastic day yesterday. Was our Fifth Third Bank player of the game yesterday. After he went 3 for 5, scored 3 times, and hit a 2-run triple in the 8th inning. Check swing foul over to Windy City's dugout, and it's 1-1. That triple his first of the season. Not only that, didn't realize this until today, it's actually the first triple of Amani Jones' professional career. 1-1. Called a strike, and it's 1-2. One, two here from Bittinger. Fouled away into the second deck. Well, we've had some off and on rain so far today. It was pouring rain earlier around 1:30 in the afternoon, and then it slowed down. It picked a little bit up, started sprinkling just a tad before the game, but now it looks like it's clearing up again. A little low. It's going to be that same off and on rain all weekend, so hopefully we are able to get these 4 games in. Not too sure what the plan is if that isn't the case. 2-2 fouled away. Another long at bat here. Jones against Windy City this season, 364. 12 for 33, has 3 doubles, 4 RBIs. 2-2. Grounder up the middle off the glove of Bittinger. Urdaneta going to have to go quick. Throw on to first is not in time. And Amani Jones legs out an infield single. Well, that was 1-0-1 off the bat. That would have definitely gone into center field if it didn't hit the glove of Bittinger. And either way, Amani Jones still able to reach 4 for 6 in his last game. And an inning, technically. Logan Brown standing in. First of 3 lefties in the lineup today. Logan Brown, Blake Robertson, Chris Kwitzer, the only 3 lefties offensively that the Otters have. Up the middle into center field for a base hit as Bittinger is really getting scared here. He's getting a couple of balls hit back his way. That one hit a little softer, but still, take a look at the replay here. That went right back near the face. That was close. Either way, back-to-back singles for Jones and Brown. And they did the same thing in the first inning. They had 3 straight singles. Jones, Brown, and Gonzalez. Gonzalez up, so chance for the Otters to strike first in the top of the first inning. First pitch called a strike, and it's 0-1. Gonzalez had another fantastic hitting night, 3 for 5, drove in 2 runs. 7 for 10 in his last 2 games. 0-1, outside. 4 multi-hit games in his last 5 for Gonzalez. He was playing second base, he's now had 3 games over at second base, but now his 58th at third today. 1-1 from Bittinger. Fouled away over to Andy McCauley at third base. 1-2. When Windy City's opponent scores in the first this season, they're 10-26. 1-2 is called strike 3, the breaking ball, right down the middle, and Gonzalez goes down looking for out number 2. First K for Bittinger. That one right into the zone. Gonzalez is prone to the strikeout. He does have multiple strikeouts in 4 of his last 5 games as well. Blake Robertson will try to bring in a run here in the first inning. 2 on, 2 outs. That is over the leap of Dunlap and into left center field for extra bases. 1 run will come in. Logan Brown is getting the wave around third. Blake Robertson, a 2-run double in the Otters. Lead it early 2-0.
Great start for the Otters. Seventh double for Robertson. He takes that pitch, sends it into the gap. Opposite field hitting for B-Rob all the way to the wall. And Logan Brown able to score all the way around from first to make it 2-0 Otters early here in the top of the first inning. And now LG Castillo with a man on second and two outs. First pitch from Bittinger is called a strike. Robertson with the double has now reached base in 22 straight games. Still the longest active streak on the Otters. Gonzalez at 17, Ponder at 17. Ponder might not go up to 18 because he's not playing today, depending on if he gets a pinch hit opportunity or not. Called a strike, and it's 1-2. It's Fogle in left, MacArthur in center, Sandel in right with Beebe at third, Dunlap at short, Urdaneta at second, Daryl Ruiz at first, and Victor Cerny doing the catching for Bittinger today. Defensive side for Windy City. Two runs on three hits here in the first inning. 1-2. Swing and a miss on the fastball for strike three. Two strikeouts in the inning for Bittinger. But two runs come in. Blake Robertson driving in both Amani Jones and Logan Brown after back-to-back singles as the Otters have a 2-0 lead early heading to the bottom of the first on the Otters Digital Network.

First inning is brought to you by the Mesker Park Zoo and Botanical Gardens. Be sure to check out the Mesker Park Zoo at 1545 Mesker Park Drive in Evansville, Indiana. Good start for the guys in the top of the first inning. Blake Robertson's two-run double giving the Otters an early lead as Dylan Zentko, before even throwing a pitch, is pitching with a lead as he'll face off against Sandel, MacArthur, and Beebe to lead off the bottom of the first inning. Zentko is making his second start of the season. He has somehow avoided facing off against Windy City this season as well. So this is his first game against the Thunderbolts, but in his last outing, threw an inning and a third scoreless against the New York Boulders back on Tuesday. His first pitch to Sandel is called a strike, and it's 0-1. Fouled away. Well, Sandel having a good season this year, hitting at a 304, now in his 69th game, but he has struggled so far this season against the Otters. 7 for 30, 10 strikeouts. Frontier League All-Star selection for Windy City. Foul tip into the glove for strike three, and the struggles continue for Sandel against Otters pitching as he goes down on three pitches for out number one in the bottom of the first. Now on the other side of the spectrum, Liam MacArthur is hitting .455 against the Otters this season. It is a lefty-lefty, though. Three lefties and a switch hitter in the lineup as well for Windy City, just like Evansville. MacArthur, Fogle, Ruiz, all lefties. And the switch hitter, Urdaneta, hitting in the nine spot.

But two is called a strike. Overall, Bittinger is called a strike. Overall, Bittinger finished with 25 pitches in the first inning, so gonna have to really settle down if he wants to try and get through five, maybe six innings here for Windy City. Definitely gonna need as much saving of the bullpen as possible, considering the 2 9-inning games we have tomorrow. That is ball four, though, and MacArthur will take the walk. Man on first with one out, and Jared Beebe up for the first time today. MacArthur getting on base for the 27th consecutive game. The three longest on base streaks in the league are from Thunderbolts. Beebe is one of them. He's gotten on base in his last 27 games. Fogle has the highest at 31. MacArthur on first, 5 for 9 on stolen base attempts this season. That is called a strike, and it's 1-1 to Beebe. We have seen Dre Dirksen, though, throw out a lot of guys in his short tenure with the Otters so far. He's allowed 10 runners to steal, has thrown 6 of them out, so 60% caught stealing percentage. Throw back to first is not in time. Beebe, an all-star selection as well for Windy City, went 0-for-1 with a strikeout. In the All-Star game, he's hitting at a 340. One from Zentko. That one's high for ball two. This is BB's first season in the professional ranks, and he's had a good one so far, now hitting in the three hole. He went 1-for-3 with a triple and 2 RBIs yesterday against Gateway. Another throw back is not in time, and that is 2 disengagements for Zentko.

2-1. Ripped down the line, but foul. Netting extends very far here at Ozinga Field. And the netting extends over the press box, so I'm not going to be able to get a foul ball my way. A little unfortunate, for sure. That was 109 off the bat, by the way, of BB. Just got out in front of it. Now the 2-2 from Zentko is outside, and it's a full count. Zentko got the start on June 27th against the Florence Yalls. He went 2 2/3, 4 hits, 2 earned runs, gave up a homer. That's his only decision that he's been involved in, and it was a loss. Another one ripped down the line. That's going to be a fair ball this time. It's going to one hop off the fence. MacArthur was already running, so he's going to round third and come in to score. RBI double for Jared Beebe. And Windy City's cut the lead in half here in the first inning. It's 2-1. That foul ball was 109. That one was 104. It's a pitch pretty much in the same spot for Beebe. And his 14th double brings in the first run of the day for Windy City. Max Peterson already coming out there for a mound visit. We did already take a small look at the out-of-town scoreboard. The games are still just kind of starting. So nothing really to look at. Sussex up 3-0 on Lake Erie as Lake Erie continues to falter. They're now 18 games back of Washington in the division. Well, now the tying run is at second base for Windy City in the first inning, as Justin Fogle will step up for his first at-bat of the day. This is a good Windy City offense so far this season. 7th in hits, only 13th, though, in runs scored. It's interesting considering the fact that they have a pretty stacked lineup, especially at the top. That includes Fogle, who is on a 17-game hitting streak. On-base streak at 31. Only hit .214, though. 3-for-14 against the Otters so far this season. All three of those hits were doubles, and they came in back-to-back-to-back games. Fouled away over to the Otters dugout, and it's 0-1. Fogle got traded mid-season to the Thunderbolts from the Ottawa Titans. Had 21 games with Ottawa before getting traded for 2 player to be named laters. Oh, 1. Check swing, and no, he did not go, says Lucas Naley. That is 1-1. Take a look. Ooh, that is close. Definitely a 50-50 call right there. 1-1 to Fogle. Fouled back. It's 1-2. Oh, the Thunderbolts, a bit of an interesting record when it comes to the home and away splits. They're better on the road than at home. They're 14-19 here at Ozinga Field. 17-18 on the road. As 5 games under 500 here at home. On the other side, the Otters with that win yesterday against New York, 22-13 at home. 18-14 on the road, so still not bad. That one's outside for ball two. Bit of a longer first inning here for Zentko as well. Fogle yesterday went 1-for-5, ended up extending that hitting streak with a double that brought in a run. 2-2 from Zentko. Fouled away, and Fogle stays alive. It'll remain at 2-2. Now the Bolts got one run across already here in the first inning. After the tying run at second base, BB's RBI double, bringing in that run, and now he stands on second base. Extending his on-base streak to 28 after MacArthur extended his to 27. And it's still only the first inning. Swing and a miss for strike three. A big out number two
On the strikeout for Zentko, his second K in the inning. As BB stays at second base, now with two outs for Victor Cerny. Well, Cerny was injured during the last series between the Otters and the Thunderbolts, so he didn't play a game in that series. First six games, though, he's 2-for-16 against Otters pitching. Fly ball into foul territory. Gonzalez, Salvaggio both giving it a look, but it'll fall out of play. Cerny 2-for-6 with a double and two RBIs yesterday. Hitting at a 290 now in his 59th game, was an all-star as well for the Thunderbolts. Ended up getting a base hit. 0-1. Fouled away, and it's 0-2. Cerny this season with runners in scoring position, hitting at a 236. Against lefties, 235 compared to 378 against righties, which is, it feels a little opposite. 0-2. Just outside. That's ball one. Two for 10 in the series against Gateway. Hit that double, drove in two runs. Otherwise, only played in one other game, went 0-for-4 back on Tuesday against the Grizzlies. 1-2. In the turf. It's turf here at Ozinga Field. 2-1, bottom of the first inning. 2-2 with two outs. Now a battle between Zentko and Cerny. Grounder over to short. Salvaggio, long throw to first base, and it's snagged by Logan Brown at first for out number three. Logan Brown playing some good defense over at first base, but the RBI double for Jared Beebe has cut the lead in half for Evansville. They still lead it 2-1 heading to the second inning on the Otters Digital Network.